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3: 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So we show them how, and we tell them, with honest conversations that let them know what we expect. That's especially important when it comes to alcohol and other drugs. 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And when it comes to pain medications, opioids, they need to know that they should never be taken without a prescription and never shared with friends or family. It's dangerous and illegal. So talk with your kids, because when you talk, they hear you.

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It's Kelly Raspberry from the Kid Kroddick Morning Show. 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

0: May is a month full of reasons to give. Mother's Day, graduations, birthdays, even weddings. 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

0: 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Bruno Mars is heading to the Big Easy, and so are you. 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

0: When you finally find your thing, you want the whole world to know about that thing. So you use a thing called Canva to make it an even bigger and better thing. Whether you want to create flyers for that thing, make presentations for that thing, or design merch for that thing, you can do anything. 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The next thing you know, it's a thing. Canva, the thing that makes anything a thing.
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0: Before they leave home, before the dorm room, before the next chapter begins, take a moment to remind them where they came from. It seems like just yesterday you were helping them with homework at the kitchen table, driving them to practice, sitting in the stands at games and school programs. And then you look up and they're packing boxes, getting ready to head out into the world. Graduation is one of those moments parents never forget. The pride, the excitement, and yes, maybe a little bit of emotion, all rolled up into one big event. A gift from Silverland is something they'll carry with them long after they leave home. Something they'll wear. Something for the dorm room. Something that reminds them of the people who believed in them before anyone else did. Silverland's been helping parents and grandparents with graduation for 30 years. We'll help you find the perfect way to mark a moment you'll both remember for years to come. Silverland, making life's most important moments just a little more special in Wolfen Square.
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5: If you remember who Clara Peller was, then you know this is the show with all the beef. Hey, gang, it is Nina Blackwood, and this is Absolutely 80s. This exciting week, a conversation with Kenny Loggins. I'll tell you about a rocker who worked for Marvel Comics and another who is absolutely terrified of songwriting. Plus, the top five from this week in 86, Steve Perry, Elton John, Benjamin Orr, Billy Ocean, and now Huey Lewis is looking for a new drug.

0: Mr. John Parr, by request from Tim on Absolutely 80s, I'm Nina Blackwood. Get to the phones. Hello there.
1: Hey, this is Mary Alice, and I'm calling from Springfield, Massachusetts, where I'm listening to Awesome 80s on WHYN-FM in Springfield. And my request is for Till Tuesday's Voices Carry. And I really like the song. I remember the video coming out, and I remember thinking that Amy Ann was the coolest chick on the planet. And, 20 years later, I still think she's about the coolest chick on the planet. So how about some Till Tuesday and Amy Ann? Voices Carry. Thanks.
0: Ah, yes. Wonderful song from Till Tuesday. Voices Carry on Absolutely 80s.

0: Benjamin or Stay the Night on Absolutely 80s. I'm Nina Blackwood. And if you want to get your song on the air, not to mention your voice, call us right now. Still on the way, a conversation with Kenny Loggins. We have Elton John and Class Time with Sting.
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0: Morning crew on Absolutely 80s. I'm Nina Blackwood, and you dial us up right now. We pay for the call. I've got tons more for you next, including a conversation with Kenny Loggins, a rocker who worked for Marvel Comics, and I will explain the mystery of the Abacab.
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Dran dran on Absolutely 80s. I'm Nina Blackwood for this week's Cult Classic, an answer to an email from James who lives in Tallahassee. Dear Nina, what the heck is an abacab? Good question. Well, James, some people think it refers to a musical note progression, A, B, A, etc. But it is actually songwriting credits, if that makes any sense. C is for Collins, B for Banks. You get the idea? Anyway, each letter refers to each member writing that particular part of the song. I think it's confusing, but hey, I didn't write the song. Otherwise, it would be, what, Abinab. Never mind. Here's Genesis on Absolutely 80s.

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0: rounding the corner in the fourth spot this week, back in 86 on the Absolutely 80s Total Recall Top 5. I'm Nina Blackwit. Patrick Ewing won Rookie of the Year this week in the NBA. And Whitney Houston was singing about the greatest love of all on the Absolutely 80s Total Recall Top 5.
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such a great, great tune from Robert Palmer, Addicted to Love, of course, at number 2 on the Absolute Ladies Total Recall Top 5. I'm Nina Blackwood. Did you know that Neil Tennant had once worked for Marvel Comics as an editor? That's right. He tackled projects like Spider-Man and the Fantastic Four. Actually, he was more of a translator. He would take the original American dialogue and convert it into slang and phrasing that the Brits would more easily understand. For instance, here in America, when you step into an elevator, it's an elevator. When you step into an elevator in England, it's a lift. Got it? Good. Here's Pet Shop Boys, West End Girls, number 1 this week in 86 on the Absolutely 80s Total Recall Top 5. 1.

0: When you finally find your thing, you want the whole world to know about that thing. So you use a thing called Canva to make it an even bigger and better thing. Whether you want to create flyers for that thing, make presentations for that thing, or design merch for that thing, you can do anything. So people can see your thing, feel your thing, love your thing. The next thing you know, it's a thing. Canva, the thing that makes anything a thing.
1: It's one place where your stonewashed jeans still fit. Probably the only place they still fit. Nina.

0: I'm Nina Blackwood. This is Absolutely 80s, and here we are, as promised, with Kenny Loggins. All right. Well, first of all, I want to congratulate you because you got a star on the Hollywood Rock Walk of Fame.
1: Yeah, how about that? Because I've got to throw my hands back in the cement.
0: How did that make you feel?
1: Cementalized. It was a fun afternoon, and that's a good, you know, Guitar Center does that. They started that whole thing with the Rock Walk.

0: And
1: right, right.
0: When I first started in Hollywood, I just lived a few blocks away from there and bought my guitar strings at Guitar Center, and then was always trying to beg them for a guitar. So this was an interesting cycle to see come around again.
1: I bet. Yeah, that's. But it was. Was it the same owners back then?
0: I think so.
1: I think they.
0: Yeah,
1: I
0: the same guys the same guys that started this whole thing.
1: How bizarre, huh? Well, anyway, you have had, going back to when you were buying those guitar strings back in the old days, a very long career, probably about 1971. Various segments, too. Of course, the early years, Loggins and Messina, the solo career, the 80s soundtrack period, then the reunion. What was your favorite time period in your career?
0: Well, you know, I would have to say there were a couple at least. You know, I've been really fortunate to have experienced more than one high. You know, certainly the Loggins and Messina beginnings. Nothing ever feels like that again. That was just such a rush because we started as an opening act at the Troubadour for Curtis Mayfield, and I think 3 weeks later we were headlining arenas. It was really a huge sweep upward. And then you hit the 80s, where, you know, I had my first hit as a solo was with Stevie Nicks on doing Whenever I Call You Friend. And thank you to her, she helped launch the solo career. And then just things started happening. Then I had I'm All Right from Caddyshack and Footloose and Danger Zone, all that movie stuff that kept me eating during the disco period. That was essential. And, you know, and as you know from doing the 80s show, that was really a strong high period for me.
1: Yeah, and I know, excuse me, at one point you were called like the king of soundtracks, and you bristled with that title. You kind of didn't like being called that.
0: Well, it puts you in a box right away, you know. Suddenly you hear somebody to get shot down, and... it was limiting because I always considered, because of where I'd started with Jimmy, I always considered myself an album-oriented act. And then the albums got ignored because of the top 40 hits, and that's the danger that happens when radio starts to discover you, then all of a sudden, you know, that's what you do, and you're defined as that. So it kind of bugged me a little bit, but you know, nowadays I'm just grateful that that I have that one of those handles to hold on to.
1: Yeah, that was your particular danger zone, right? The danger zone of the top 40. And how did you get involved with all that film work?
0: Well, I'd have to say that it started with Caddyshack when John Peters called me. I'd met John Peters through his relationship with Barbara Streisand when I was putting music together for A Star Is Born. And I would go over and have dinner with them and then show them whatever melodies that I was working on. All those melodies that I showed them would later become the Celebrate Me Home album. And but through my friendship with John, when he headed off and started doing his own production work, I guess, I'm not sure if it was the first, but one of the first things he did was Caddyshack. And he called me up right away for that. And I went and saw a screening, loved it, and decided, you know, that I wanted to write as much as I could for that movie. And then luck has so much to do with this. I just fell into Footloose. A buddy of mine, Dean Pitchford, who I had collaborated with on songs, had written a screenplay, which is not unusual in L.A. And as a favor for Dean, we wrote a couple songs together to help cement him as a songwriter for when he would go out to sell his screenplay. And it turned out to be a favor for me in the long run. Danger Zone, I wasn't even supposed to sing that song. I went to the cattle call that was every singer-songwriter in Hollywood went to see the rough cuts on Top Gun. And I picked an easy way. I figured if I wrote for the volleyball scene, no one else would be writing for that. So, you know, I had a better chance of getting a song in the movie. So I'm in the studio singing the vocal on Playing with the Boys. And I get a phone call that Giorgio Moroder needs a singer right away. Toto was surprised.

0: supposed to sing Danger Zone, and their lawyers couldn't agree on it, so they dropped out. And I just drove down the street and became the singer on Danger Zone. And it turned out to be the most important song in the movie. All I asked when they said, you know, do you want to sing it? I said, well, is it up-tempo? Because I've been writing nothing but ballads. And they said, yeah, well, it's really a rocker. I went, okay, I'll be right there. You know, that's how Hollywood works.
1: All right, let's fire those afterburners up right now on Absolutely 80s.

My Dreams, and I'm Nina Blackwood. This is Absolutely 80s. The movie of the week was named one of the 100 funniest movies of all time by the American Film Institute. It was even popular enough to inspire a TV show, but that didn't last too long. You know TV. Private Benjamin starred Goldie Hawn as a spoiled princess who's left in a lurch and joins the army, expecting a life of yachts and condos. Goldie actually did a little method acting because she went through boot camp to prepare for the film, but of course insurance companies demanded the use of stunt doubles for some of the work in the actual film. Around the same time, another blonde cutie was at the top of the charts.

0: Stroll. Cha-cha, hefty stroll.
1: Hefty.
0: Hefty slider bag. Silly with a slide. One more time now, y'all. Come on.
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us on Absolutely 80s. I'm Nina Blackwood. Epic Records released two picture discs of this single back in the day, one shaped like George Michael's head, the other like Andrew Ridgely. And Andrew's mysteriously had a huge hole in it. Oh, that's so mean. A lot's missing. Oh, that is terrible. Here's a way. I'm just kidding, Andrew. Couldn't lose it.

Morrison, Swing Out Sister with Breakout on Absolutely 80s, and that was a request from Leonard in Dayton, Ohio. I'm Nina Blackwood. Steve Winwood recorded this one in his own home studio in England, in a castle, actually. He played virtually all the instruments himself. But one day, getting ready to record a vocal part, he accidentally erased the drum track. After months of trying to patch up the damage, he left the drums off the erased part and restructured the song. That's one way to do it, huh? Here he is right now, while you see a chance, on Absolutely 80s.

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0: guys. I'm Nina Blackwood, back with my conversation with Kenny Loggins. I did hear that you're going to go out on the road. What material, what will you draw from? Because you have such an extensive, like I said, I mean, you're going on like, what, over three decades of material. So how are you going to pick what you're going to play?
1: Well, I'm going to lean on some of the new material because I'm loving playing it and the audiences are receiving it really well. And it's really fun to have fresh material in the show. And then, of course, I have to put some of the hits in there and some of the better known material. It's an interesting balancing act of trying to find, you know, what is an absolute necessity and what could sit back on the shelf for a while.
0: And here it is. I'm All Right on Absolutely 80s.

0: Billy Ocean on Absolutely 80s. I'm Nina Blackwood, and it is time to play When Did That Happen?
1: We give you the clues. You guess the mystery year. It's time for When Did That Happen?
0: Here you go. Well, this busy week, Love Canal was declared a toxic waste disaster area. Then on the left coast, Mount St. Helens decimated 120 square miles of woodland in a violent eruption. But on the happier note, movie theaters thundered with the shriek of TIE fighters as the Sith struck back. All right, so when did that happen? We'll tell you next.
1: More of Nina Blackwood's Absolutely 80s next.
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2: It's when did that happen?
3: President Carter declared the Love Canal area of Niagara Falls a toxic waste disaster area. And over on the other coast, Mount St. Helens decimated 120 square miles in a violent eruption. But all was not bad, because we found out who Darth Vader really was this very week as the Empire Strikes Back. Obviously, and this was
1: 1980.
3: The same week Air Supply was...

0: That was a big hit for Exposé, Point of No Return, here on Absolutely 80s. And we've got time to stuff in one last request at 866-80s. Hi there.
1: Hey, Nina, my name is Janelle, and I'm calling from South Dakota. I listen to 104.7, and I just love this Absolutely 80s. I would like to request The Look of Love by ABC, because it reminds me of a really, really good friend. Kind of like a first-time boyfriend thing, so hopefully after I talk to him, maybe he'll hear this. Thanks. Bye.
0: We've all seen that look of love, haven't we? Here's ABC.

0: usual commotion. I'm Nina Blackwood. And be sure to join us again right here on your favorite station next week for more of the best memories from your favorite decade, absolutely 80s. If you have a request, dedication, question, or comment, call us toll-free at 866-80s, which is 866-344-4843. Absolutely 80s is researched, written, and produced by the lovely Rusty Pickett, with exclusive remixes by DJ Pickett. It is engineered by Zach Trinisi. Spotlights are by Dave Smalls. The executive producer is Danny Sheridan. You know, some say the 80s are back, but we know they were never gone. For Absolutely 80s, I'm Nina Blackwood on the United Stations Radio Networks.
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1: Hey, it's Lisa Marie. Welcome in. This guy getting inducted into the Rock and Roll Hall of Fame this year. It's Billy Idol.

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1: Hey, it's Lisa Marie. Happy Sunday. 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
1: Welcome into your Sunday. Hey, it's Lisa Marie. Did you play Wordle? Do you still play it? Well, now it's going to be a game show. It's headed to TV. Savannah Guthrie is going to be hosting it. NBC is giving it life. It's going to be a half-hour series featuring contestants playing those Wordle-style games for cash. Interestingly enough, it's going to be filmed in Manchester, England. 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Will you tune in? 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
1: Hey, it's Lisa Marie. Hope your Sunday's off to a great start. It is the end of an era, so You Think You Can Dance is officially ending after 18 seasons. Premiered back in 2005, was a super big hit for the summer on Fox. Launched the careers of like Tate McRae and Whitney Carson. I absolutely love that show. Going to be sad to see it go. Did you have a favorite dancer, a favorite judge? 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

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And you've got a chance to win a trip for two to New Orleans to see Bruno Mars live in concert. 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
1: Jesse's Girl for your Sunday morning. Hey, it's Lisa Marie. 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
1: Happy Sunday. Hey, it's Lisa Marie. How has your weekend been so far? Hope it's been fantastic. Glad to be spending some of my time with you. Let's do a little Billy Ocean.

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0: That's Variety, Mix 94.1. Hey, it's Lisa Marie. Welcome in. Reality check. When the going gets tough, the tough turn to reality TV. Can you relate to this? I completely can. There is a reason so many of us binge watch reality TV when our life gets stressful. It actually helps us mentally escape our own problems for a while. I mean, when you watch shows like Survivor, Traitors, Love is Blind, and even true crime series, it kind of is a distraction, suspense, and a sense of connection during difficult times. Psychologists actually say that reality TV can work almost like comfort food for the brain. Watching other people deal with drama and competition or even chaos lets us temporarily stop thinking about our own problems. Yes, yes, and yes. Do you find yourself binge watching reality TV just to kind of forget about it for a while? I'm raising my hand for a yes. Let me know your thoughts on the app.
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1: Happy Sunday afternoon. Welcome in. Hey, it's your girl, Lisa Marie. Have you seen Michael yet? What did you think of the movie if you've seen it? I have not seen it yet, but I'm hearing rave reviews, and his catalog is soaring again. His songs are rising again to the top of the charts. No big surprise there. But I'm curious, if you've seen the movie, let me know your thoughts.

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0: 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And you've got a chance to win a trip for two to New Orleans to see Bruno Mars live in concert. 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

0: 94.1, Amarillo's best variety. Hey, it's Lisa Marie. Welcome in. I saw that Journey has added 40 more dates to their farewell tour. And I want to rush out and get tickets every time I see one of my favorite acts say, this is it. It's the final goodbye. We're calling it quits. And then they don't. Toto did that to me. The Eagles, they've been saying goodbye for a long time. So my question is to you, are you going to rush out every time one of your favorite acts says, this is it, it's our farewell tour? Or do you kind of sit back and go, is it really? I'm not sure I can trust you. I'm just curious, does that farewell tour make you rush right out to get tickets? Or are you one of those that's like, well, if I catch you, I catch you. If I don't, I don't. Let me know on the app.
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1: Some Rick Astley for your Sunday afternoon. Hey, it's Lisa Marie. So graduation season is here. Maybe you're going to an open house, a celebration. You take a card, flip a few bucks in there, give them some cash, help them out with college. No big deal. A friend of mine said in her area, they do registrations for graduation. Hear me out on this. They register at places like Target for things they need for their dorm room or maybe their little apartment they're going to have at school, but mainly dorm stuff, bedding, little refrigerator. I'm kind of loving this a lot. What do you think? It helps them get ready to leave home, few things they need for their dorm room. I would totally do this for somebody. I would take something off their registry before I'd give them a few bucks. What about you? Registrations for graduations. What do you think? Let me know on the app.
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again. It's Courtland hanging out with you on your Sunday afternoon. 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

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Shania Twain is going to be hosting, and Ella Langley, Casey Musgraves, Kane Brown, and more are going to be performing.

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0: Love Is. Hey, it's Courtland with you on your Sunday. And tomorrow, get ready because our Bruno in the Big Easy giveaway is back for another week. That means twice every day this week, we are going to play back-to-back Bruno Mars songs. And then at the end of the second song, we give you a code, and you can enter that code on our station app for a chance to win this amazing free trip to New Orleans. We're paying for your transportation, your hotel, and of course, your concert tickets. And these Bruno Mars tickets are hot right now. 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

This week, Time Magazine released their annual list of the 100 most philanthropic people of the year. And there are some big names on there. We've got Idris Elba, Steven Spielberg, Elton John, Rihanna, Shakira, and Willie Nelson all made the list.

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We'll tell you the hours to listen twice a day. And you've got a chance to win a trip for two to New Orleans to see Bruno Mars live. 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

0: Toby, it's Wanted Dead or Alive. Hey, Cortland, with you on your Sunday. I went and filled up my gas tank a couple of days ago, and I paid around, I want to say, like $20 more than I normally do to fill up my tank. 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
2: And here's Heather with the weather.
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about Super Bowl, the World Cup is going to have a halftime show for the first time ever. And the performers are Madonna, Shakira, and BTS. That's happening.

0: say, we love to cook, and we pair pretty well with wine. 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
0: 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And you've got a chance to win a trip for two to New Orleans to see Bruno Mars live in concert. 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

0: Take On Me. Hey there, it's Courtland with you on your Sunday night. All right, I want to start by saying I am not a parent, but I do appreciate everything that parents do. And after seeing this number, parents, I appreciate you even more. So this week, a new study came out, and it found the average cost of raising one child in America over the course of their 18 years of life. Parents, are you ready for this number? It's very big. It's the biggest it's been probably ever. Raising a kid in America now costs around $300,000. And the state where it's the most expensive, not surprisingly, is Hawaii. The least expensive is Mississippi. But regardless, $300,000 is a lot of money, and that's like bare bones. That's not even counting all the extra things that you pay for. By the way, if you're wondering, daycare continues to be the biggest expense for parents. $300,000, do you think that's too high or too low? You can let us know over on our station app.
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3: We all want our kids to grow up safe and healthy. So we show them how, and we tell them, with honest conversations that let them know what we expect. That's especially important when it comes to alcohol and other drugs. Kids need to know the dangers and how to avoid them. And when it comes to pain medications, opioids, they need to know that they should never be taken without a prescription and never shared with friends or family. It's dangerous and illegal. So talk with your kids, because when you talk, they hear you.

Well, good evening. We are so glad that you're here this evening for this special time with our seniors. Thank you so much for being here. Your presence means so much to them. We are so glad that you're here. If you're a guest, we'd love for you to take a guest card. It should be right there in the seat back in front of you. Fill it out and drop it in the offering boxes as you leave. Or you can scan the QR code right there on the back of your bulletin. It has been such a joy over the years to watch these students grow. And we join together tonight to celebrate their accomplishments and to partner with them in prayer in the days to come. Let's take a moment to greet those around us.

Please pray with me. Dear God, your love is great. God, we thank you for the way that you love us, the way you walk alongside of us. God, we thank you for these seniors tonight. We celebrate this accomplishment with them. God, and we look forward with anticipation, God, to what you will do in their lives and through their lives in the days to come. God, we love you and praise you for who you are, for the love that you have for us. It's in your name that we pray. Amen.

And that's our hearts tonight, full of gratitude and joy, thanksgiving for what God has done in these lives here and continues to do in their lives, in this church. What a blessing that has been. God has been so gracious and so faithful to us. Let's sing about that tonight. Great is thy faithfulness, Lord, unto me.

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God, we thank you for this evening. We thank you that we can come and worship you. God, we thank you that we can celebrate these seniors and their accomplishments, God, and how they've grown in their faith. And we thank you for First Baptist Church and how they've poured into the lives of these students and taught them to serve and taught them your word. We're thankful for that. God, we thank you that you make known to us the path of life, and your presence is the fullness of joy, and at your right hand are pleasures forevermore. And we pray for these students as they go to their next chapter, that you would develop in them a love for your word. God, that you would continually remind them about your steadfast love, and that you take

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We just pray as they grow and they walk in your word, that be it a passionate pursuit of your truth, God, and as they read it and trust it, we would change who they are. We thank you for them and we love them and we look forward to see how they live their lives and bring you glory. In Jesus' name, amen.

Good evening. My name is Molly Brister, and I am the Associate Minister to Students. It has been a true honor getting to walk alongside these seniors over the last couple of years. They have truly grown so much as disciples of Christ, and it has been an honor and a gift to witness that. This class has so much to celebrate, mainly the ways that they have served and loved others in Jesus and the relationships they have built. I am so proud of this class. Church family, it is my joy and privilege to present to you the class of 2026. Slayton Alarcon. Slayton is the son of Joe and Brandy Alarcon. He will graduate from Amarillo High School and attend the McCombs School of Business at the University of Texas to study finance and entrepreneurship. He plans to be in finance and private equity, owning his own business. In 10 years, Slayton sees himself being the best version of himself, no matter what he is doing. Jackson Armstrong. Jackson is the son of John and Joanna Armstrong. He will graduate from Tascosa High School and attend Grace Christian University to play baseball. Jackson plans to study business management. In 10 years, he will be playing baseball or coaching high school baseball. Ryan Armstrong. Ryan is the son of John and Joanna Armstrong. He will graduate from Tascosa High School and attend the University of Chicago to play football and participate in the University Symphony. He plans to double major in molecular engineering and law, letters, and society to eventually attend law school. In 10 years, Ryan will be a married patent attorney playing French horn and still beating his brother in ping pong. Graham Bailey. Graham is the son of Brian and Heather Bailey. He will graduate from Amarillo High School and attend Texas A&M on a Marine Corps ROTC scholarship. Graham plans to major in international studies. In 10 years, he will be a helicopter for the Marine Corps, then pursue a career in an intelligence agency. Bennett Berryman. Bennett is the daughter of Brian and Lori Berryman. She will graduate from Tascosa High School and attend Oklahoma Christian University to play volleyball. There, Bennett will study interior design and architecture. In 10 years, she will own her own interior design company and be married. Hannah Brillhart. Hannah is the daughter of Kim Brillhart. She will graduate from Amarillo High School and attends Baylor University to study business law, with plans to go to law school and pursue a career in petroleum or business law. In 10 years, Hannah will be diligently working to finish law school while serving people around the world. She will hopefully be married and beginning a family of her own, living a life rooted in purpose, faith, and service. Hayden Brillhart. Hayden is the son of Kim Brillhart. He is graduating from Amarillo High School and plans to attend Baylor University to study health, science, and religion, with hopes to go into dentistry and serve as a dental missionary. In 10 years, Hayden will hopefully be practicing dentistry, preaching in a Sunday school class, and still tearing up every dance floor he can. Addison Butler. Addie is the daughter of Kyle and Deisha Butler. After graduating from Claude High School, she will attend West Texas A&M with hopes to pursue a career as an ag loan officer or a pharmaceutical or feed sales representative. In 10 years, Addie will be settled in her own home, raising both a family and livestock. She plans to have a steady and profitable career in the ag industry that provides financial security while growing her own successful operation and legacy. Elijah Charneski. Elijah is the son of Josiah and Priscilla Charneski. He was homeschooled and will attend Pensacola Christian College in the fall. He will study finance with plans to work in a bank as a loan officer. In 10 years, Elijah sees himself graduated with his bachelor's degree, living in the big city, in a smaller home, not too far from the beach, and hopefully with a wife and two kids. Jeremiah Cunningham. Jeremiah is the son of John and Larissa Cunningham. He is graduating from Amarillo High School and plans to attend Amarillo College to study business. In 10 years, Jeremiah will be on TV with a successful music career and a Corvette. Noah Deaton. Noah is the grandson of David and Julie Ratliff and son of Jessica Gresham. He will graduate from Tascosa High School and go to college.

In 10 years, Noah will hopefully be a youth minister. Nathaniel Javenhol. Nathaniel is the son of Anne and Dunador Javenhol. After he graduates from Tascosa High School, Nathaniel will attend Amarillo College while working as a graphic designer. He will study business and hopes to one day own his own business. In 10 years, Nathaniel will be rich. Hannah Ellis. Hannah is the daughter of Lisa Brown. She is graduating from Amarillo High School with plans to attend Arizona State University and study psychology to become an occupational therapist. In 10 years, Hannah sees herself working as an occupational therapist, helping people in meaningful ways, married, building a strong, faith-centered life, and spending time traveling. Mabel Franks. Mabel is the daughter of Cody and Kelly Franks, and she will graduate from Tascosa High School to attend Texas Christian University for undergraduate studies, with hopes to attend Rice and later Harvard for graduate and professional studies. She will study psychology and business while also pursuing music. In 10 years, Mabel sees herself as a music therapist, or pediatric hospice nurse, or pediatric cardiothoracic surgeon. She will hopefully be traveling, enjoying life, and finding joy in all circumstances. Carrington Heller. Carrington is the daughter of Ben and Julie Heller. She's graduating from Amarillo High School and will attend the University of Oklahoma to become an early education preschool teacher. In 10 years, Carrington sees herself as a mom and a wife. Abigail Hill. Abby is the daughter of Jeffrey and Julia Hill. She has been homeschooled and she plans to continue dancing at Doxa, painting and studying exercise and sports sciences. She plans to eventually get her doctorate in physical therapy to work with injured dancers and athletes. In 10 years, Abby will be traveling the world dancing, working with Formula One drivers, or married and finding a way to make dance a safer and more sustainable career. Jude Hoeksema. Jude is the son of Brad and Anna Hoeksema. He will graduate from Amarillo High School and plans to attend Amarillo College for a year before transferring to either the University of Arkansas or Texas A&M. He plans to study criminology to become a federal agent. In 10 years, Jude will be living in a house with Elijah Charneski and Jackson Hubbard with enough money to buy a nice piano. Ty Hornecker. Ty is the son of John and Tara Hornecker. He'll graduate from Amarillo High School and attend Abilene Christian University in the fall to study psychology, with hopes to become a therapist. In 10 years, Ty sees himself married with his first kid and working to make the earth a better place. Jackson Hubbard. Jackson is the son of Rhett Hubbard and Karen Proffer. He will graduate from Amarillo High School and attend Abilene Christian University, where he will double major in economics and Old Testament studies. In 10 years, Jackson will be living in a house with Jude Hoeksema and Elijah Charneski and be wealthy enough to buy a nice piano. Chudier Ishmael. Chudier is the son of Naya Duck Yule. He will graduate from Amarillo High School and attend Amarillo in the College in the fall, where he will study general studies. In 10 years, Chudier will be a basketball coach or an orthodontist. Caleb Kirsch. Caleb is the son of Steve and Christy Kirsch. He will graduate from Amarillo High School and attend Oklahoma State University in the fall to major in business economics. In 10 years, Caleb will be working in the financial services industry and loving Jesus. Campbell King. Campbell is the son of Mark and Jennifer King. After he graduates from Tascosa High School, he will attend the Arkansas State University to study biochemistry to become a pharmacist. In 10 years, he will be accredited explorer. Asa Logston. Asa is the son of Mark and Ashley Logston. He will graduate from Amarillo High School and attend Texas Tech to study business before heading to law school. In 10 years, Asa sees himself with a wife and a few kids having his own law firm. Shaylee Nelson. Shaylee is the daughter of J.W. and Callie Nelson. She will graduate from Bushland High School and continue her studies at Lubbock Christian University, pursuing a Bachelor's of Science in pre-nursing. She hopes to become either a NICU nurse or an anesthetist. In 10 years, Shaylee sees herself married, living in a beautiful home, sitting on her back porch drinking matcha and watching her kids play outside. Kyler Parker. Kyler is the daughter of Todd and Brianna Parker. She is graduating from Amarillo High School and will attend West Texas A&M to study psychology to become a marriage and family therapist. In 10 years, Kyler will hopefully be sitting on a leather chair with a notepad and pen, helping people with their problems, and also married with kids. Oliver Parsons. Oliver is the son of Jean and Lindsay Hurst. After graduating from Amarillo High School, he will attend Oklahoma State University to become a physical therapist. In 10 years, Oliver sees himself as a physical therapist, hopefully owning his own practice.

Shelby Salazar. Shelby is the daughter of Chris and Natalie Salazar. She is going to graduate from Caprock High School and attend Amarillo College while working as a pharmacy tech. She will study pharmacology to eventually become a pharmacist. And in 10 years, she will be living in Dallas, working as a pharmacist and raising a family. Abby Stone Cipher. Abby is the daughter of Jamie and Melanie Stone Cipher. She will graduate from Amarillo High School and then continue her studies at Amarillo College, where she plans to study nursing to become a nurse anesthetist. In 10 years, Abby will hopefully be married, starting a family that walks alongside Christ and traveling a lot. Peyton Tribue. Peyton is the son of Allison O'Rear. He will graduate from Amarillo High School and attend Texas Tech University Honors College to study biology as a pre-medical student. In 10 years, Peyton sees himself practicing medicine. Rachel Tyson. Rachel is the daughter of Dr. David and Sherry Tyson. She is graduating from Amarillo High School and plans to attend Texas A&M in the fall. Rachel plans to study nutrition with hopes to become a physician's assistant. In 10 years, she sees herself doing something she is passionate about, helping people every day with a strong support system around her as she continues to grow in her faith. She hopes to start a family of her own while building a life she is proud of. Ella Wally. Ella is the daughter of Paxton and Carrie Wally. She graduated from the Oaks Christian Academy and will attend Amarillo College before transferring to a physical therapy program to continue her studies. She hopes to become a pediatric physical therapist. In 10 years, Ella will be living the life God has planned for her. She will hopefully be finished with college, working her dream job, and walking on the path that God has designed for her life. Ella Weir. Ella is the daughter of Jason and Liz Weir. She graduated from the Oaks Christian Academy and will attend Baylor University. She'll be a university scholar in Baylor's Honor College and concentrate on child and family studies. She later hopes to attend graduate school to become a doctor of occupational therapy. In 10 years, Ella will be almost 30. She'll be living life surrounded by the people she loves most, married, and raising a family, specifically with 3 kids, hopefully 2 boys and a girl, and doing so in a way that glorifies God. She will be invested in her community and her church and will travel the world with her family. Isaiah Wood. Isaiah is the son of Josh and Carice Wood. Isaiah plans to keep showing the power of God every day. That is the class of 2026. Congratulations, we are so proud of you.

Church family, graduates, and families. It is an honor to stand in front of you today, and students, it's been a joy of Emily and I to walk beside you these past 6 years. We are so excited to see how God uses you in the future, and we can't wait to just hear the stories of what God is doing in your life. You received a gift as you cross this stage today. It is a Bible, and there are some highlights in that Bible from your youth workers, your staff, your family, some notes that are in there. And I've had it happen one time in 27 years at this church that a student came back to me after graduation, after graduating college, and said, "Bradley, I wore this Bible out." I give you that same challenge today. Use that as God's word in your life. Maybe you have a different Bible, and I can replace that as well. But be involved. Be invested in God's word. You know, this church has invested in you as well. If you are a parent or family member, a former Sunday school teacher, or a sponsor for a preschool, children, or youth event, or if you have served alongside one of these graduates today, would you please stand? Students, I want you to take a moment to look around this room. You may be seated. This church has invested in you. Whether it was teaching you in preschool, or whether it was teaching you in high school, or serving beside you on a mission trip, or leading the department that you're working in at Vacation Bible School,

0: Our church has invested in you so that you now can go to the next stage of your life and invest in others. To be plugged in to a college ministry so that God can use you. Church family, this class has many different individuals in it, but they make up an amazing group. And what stands out to me about this class is just how diverse they are. They are so gifted in so many ways. But what's been amazing is to watch this church family see right where they were and to allow them to use their gifts just as they are. And I think to the brother of Jesus in James's book, chapter 1, it says, "Do not be deceived, my dear brothers. Every good and perfect gift is from above, coming down from the Father of heaven of lights, who does not change like shifting shadows." And students, the gifting that God has given you, use it. Use it on your college campus. Use it with your family. Because this church has invested in you so much. And that would be wasted if you didn't use the gift that God has given you. So as you leave and go to this next step of your life, find a place and go and serve the people of God. Today, we celebrate your graduation from high school, but we do not celebrate your graduation from church. Be active with God's people. Tonight, we are so blessed to hear from two of these graduates. Ryan Armstrong and Ella Weir are going to come and share a testimony tonight.
1: Good evening, church family, and congratulations to the class of 2026. On April 9th of this year, I find myself sitting in the back of a car with people I barely knew, staring out of the window at the towering skyline of Chicago. The city felt massive, overwhelming, and incredibly foreign compared to the wide open spaces of Texas. I was squeezed into that car with another football recruit from Atlanta and his mother. Total strangers from a completely different part of the country. To pass the time during the drive, we started exchanging the usual small talk about where we were from and what our lives looked like. The conversation eventually turned to high school, and I found myself talking about this church. I started telling them about our annual youth choir mission trips. I specifically mentioned one summer choir trip to Atlanta, where we ran a VBS at a children's home called Nicholas House. As soon as the words left my mouth, the recruit's mother gasped. She turned around in her seat, looked straight at me with wide eyes, and explained that they volunteer there regularly as part of the school that she teaches at. Sitting in the quiet of that car, thousands of miles from homes, goosebumps hit my arm. In an instant, this massive, intimidating city felt incredibly small. More importantly, God's providence felt incredibly large. It was a moment that perfectly bridged my past in our youth choir to my future on the football field in Chicago. It was an undeniable proof that God had already gone before me to plant a reminder of home exactly where I needed it. That moment in the car made me reflect on how I actually got to Chicago in the first place, because it certainly wasn't my original plan. Growing up in this church, my faith was defined by comfort and routine. In the seventh grade, I viewed church as a social and religious obligation, just a safe place to be with the people I loved. Back then, I listened to stories of missionaries leaving everything behind to plant churches, and honestly, I couldn't relate at all. To my 12-year-old self, staying close to family in Texas was the ultimate goal because it was easy. But the shift began right here, through the very mission trips I was telling that stranger about in the car. Leaving Amarillo exposed me to realities I never would have encountered otherwise. For the first time, I began to understand that God's plan was individualized and it was demanding. By my senior year, I thought I had that plan all figured out. I was going to study engineering at Texas A&M and play in the marching band. I was fully committed to that choice until a stray email in my spam folder changed everything. It was a recruiting inquiry from the head football coach at the University of Chicago. Initially, I dismissed it because the school felt worlds away both geographically and academically. However, at my brother's urging, I responded. The ensuing months were a lesson in absolute surrender. Navigating the recruiting process for a school with 2.7% acceptance rate felt like an impossible hurdle. Yet throughout the endless phone calls and the application process, my seventh grade desire for the easy thing was replaced by an overwhelming sense of peace.

0: peace about the unknown. I realized that the missionary spirit I once found so confusing was now guiding me towards a city where I knew absolutely no one. Since the seventh grade, God has moved me from a faith of convenience to a faith of conviction, and that is exactly what this church does for all of us. To our church family, thank you. You did not just give us a place to sit on Sundays, you gave us the foundation to follow God's calling for our lives, from the south side of Chicago to Amarillo, Texas. Through youth groups, mission trips, and endless prayers, you prepared us for the lives ahead. You taught us how to recognize God's voice so that when he calls us away from comfort, we have the courage to answer. You built a launch pad, not a hiding place. To the class of 2026, we do not need a platform to make an impact or a title to live with purpose. We need hearts that are fully set on Jesus and a will to follow him wherever we feel called. Because in the kingdom of God, extraordinary impact is built on ordinary faith. Thank you, church family, and congratulations to the class of 2026.
1: Good evening, church family. My name is Ella Weir. Sorry. Hebrews 10:23 says, "Let us hold fast the confession of our hope without wavering, for he who promised is faithful." Recently, the word faithful keeps appearing in different settings, and the Lord is revealing himself in this word. Faithful means remaining loyal and steadfast. What stands out to me profoundly and particularly regarding this is the Lord's faithfulness to provide in ways and areas that, while I might not have recognized them at the time, are abundantly clear now. Truly, God has worked so many things together for good in my life in unexpected ways. One of these ways is in one of the biggest blessings of my life, this church and the body that I have become a part of here. The Lord has shown his faithfulness and consistency through First Baptist. I was 2 when we moved to Amarillo. For the first few years here, my family went through a season of many changes and a lot of uncertainty. Though we had yet to find a church home, my mom decided to bring me and my little sister Lily to Wednesday nights at First Baptist almost every single week. This soon turned to us attending VBS, camp, and all of the other events in the children's ministry. Before we ever officially joined the church, you faithfully loved our family. When my great-granddaddy died, Howie called my mom personally to offer us support and prayer. Though I was young when this happened, I remember being struck by how intentional a church that we didn't even go to on Sundays could be. One of my most vivid memories to this day is from when I was a second grader at VBS right after the Salvation invitation. I remember the sunshine streaming through the stained glass windows as a very tiny Ella cried her eyes out, surrounded for the first time by the powerful presence of the Holy Spirit. I know that this memory will last a lifetime. It wasn't until I was 15, though, that I got baptized. Lily and I were baptized together on the same Sunday morning, and this is an experience I will forever cherish. Next, the Lord has shown his faithfulness in bringing me out of my comfortability here. My dad led us to join the church when I was in sixth grade, around the time my little brother was born. Considering how I love the youth ministry now, it might seem surprising that when I entered the youth ministry, I was very hesitant to come. Most of my close friends went to another youth group, and I was scared to join a ministry where everyone already seemed so tight-knit. I worried that I might not be enough or fit in the right way. However, my parents encouraged me to try coming to all the youth events for 1 year, and then I could make a different decision for where to go. Clearly, we all see where that led me. The past 6 years in this youth ministry, the Lord has taught me to faithfully steward the places where he plants me, even when it's uncomfortable. I have learned that there is a place for everyone here. My experiences at youth choir, my weekly discipleship group, breakaway, summer activities, Wednesday nights, and the high school mission trip have truly changed my life in more ways than I can count. One of my greatest fears used to be singing in front of other people, but being obedient to the way I felt the Lord leading me to sing in the youth worship team has been such a blessing. I would encourage anyone and everyone to heed the prompting of the Holy Spirit, no matter how uncomfortable it may be. The Lord truly will provide. Finally, the Lord has been so utterly faithful in blessing me with the community of First Baptist. Friends from the very beginning at Mother's Day Out

have become precious, lifelong best friends. They have become family. I am incredibly grateful for the relationships I have built because of the children's and youth ministries. Many of my dearest friends, most trusted mentors and leaders, and people I regard so highly and love so genuinely come from this community. You, the church, have loved me and my family throughout hard and beautiful, painful and happy seasons. You have faithfully walked alongside us. You have taught me how to love like Jesus and displayed what it means to live for him every day. While I'm excited for and looking forward to venturing off into college and life beyond, I will miss this likely more than anything else. Thank you, church, for how you have loved us with the loyal and steadfast love of Jesus. You have been a vessel of the Lord's faithfulness and his timely provision throughout my life. You have shown me how to hold fast to the confession of my hope, because he who promised really is faithful. I am confident that as I go, I will find holy places where the body of Christ is vibrant and flourishing, and yet nowhere will ever be quite like First Baptist. And I am so profoundly grateful to know that I will always call this place and these people home. Thank you.

0: I say this every time, but I don't, it's hard to follow those two things. Maybe I need to switch my order up a little bit of when I speak. Class of 2026, we are so proud of you. I've watched you grow over the years. I've watched you fight with one another, but more importantly, fight for one another. It's been a joy to serve alongside each of you at various events. I know this season is a whirlwind of celebration, and tonight is no exception. As Bradley said a minute ago, I hope you take a second to look around and to think about all the people that have poured into you, about the faces, how they've been, how they've loved you, how they've cared for you, how they've been an example of what it looks like to faithfully follow Jesus through the years. They've been honest with you. They've suffered alongside you. They've cheered for you at every turn during your time in this church. Whether you're staying here in Amarillo to go to Amarillo College or West Texas A&M, or you're heading off to another school, how you are called to live and what you are called to do does not change. In John chapter 13, Jesus tells us that others will know that we are his disciples by the way that we love one another. My deepest prayer for you as you make this transition is that you stay focused on that truth, that you would be marked by love, that you would constantly be reminded of who you are in Christ. As just one representative of the college ministry here at First Baptist Church, I want to be the first to welcome you. Our goal is to be a home base for you, to be a place that commits to walk alongside you through the hard seasons, but also celebrate the victories with you. I want you to know that every single time you walk into the college department or into our home, you'll be reminded of your value, of your purpose, and we will always point you to Jesus. For those of you who are staying local, we get to do this together on a weekly basis. For those of you heading out of Amarillo, I challenge you to seek out your new village early. But know that we're always right here for you in the in-between times. And parents, you know firsthand it takes a village to raise a child. You yourselves are stepping into a massive transition of your own right now. My prayer for you is that you would cling to those that have gone before you. Hear their wisdom. Keep an ear open for those moments, especially when your kid isn't calling quite as much as you would like them to. Class of 2026, we are so proud of you, and we cannot wait to see what God does next in your life.
1: This church loves students extravagantly and profoundly. We're so happy to be part of your journey. If you're here tonight and you need a church home like that, I'll be here at the front. Let's stand together as we sing our hymn of invitation.